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1: It's the Bootleg Kev Show with James Andre Jefferson Jr.
2: What it do, bro?
1: Welcome to the show, man. Can't believe today's the 25th anniversary of September 11th.
2: Oh, yeah. I remember Trump was there being carried down by two firefighters. You remember that?
1: I don't remember that, but according to him, that happened. But hey, welcome to the show. It's only right since we're talking September 11th today. We have an amazing new TSA update, because TSA wouldn't exist without 9/11 happening. TSA might be updating some of their rules that might ease up your travel. We're going to break it down on the way. Keep it locked.

0: And brown eyes.
1: 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It's the Bootleg Cap Show with James Andre Jefferson Jr.
2: What it do, bro?
1: All right, man, it is the 25th anniversary of September 11th. By the way, our president apparently was in the rubble, had no idea. TSA obviously came out of 9/11, and TSA has made traveling for Americans extremely safe
2: and unbearable.
1: But unbearable is a great word. Just yes. Absolutely horrible. I don't appreciate not being able to bring a bottle of water through, but there are changes being made. Apparently, they're considering switching that up.
3: And the TSA is considering changing the rules on water bottles at the airport. The new 3D baggage screening can detect whether a liquid inside a container is water. Now, the agency says it may start letting some passengers carry water bottles through security.
1: I'll tell you what, that'll be a big thing. Now we could get to keep our shoes on, and if they can make it to where we could at least bring some water. Like, if I have a Stanley cup or one of those little containers, you know, you keep water in. If there's water in there, let me get in with my water.
2: There's too much be going on with the rules that came from 9/11. Like, literally, like, water is not going to kill everybody.
1: Yeah, and the other thing, too, if I'm going to walk through the x-ray machine, let me keep my hoodie on. Like, they make you take your hoodie. The hoodie? Let me keep my hoodie on.
2: Hey, well, they want to see who you are.
1: Yeah, anyway, man, stay by your radio. Coming up next, we're jumping in the Daily Hate, y'all. It's the Bootleg Cap Show.
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5: 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Ooh, and an almond croissant, too, please.
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1: Back to original. That's some shit that you don't do. 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That's some shit I'm gonna do. Go to commas. 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
1: 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That's James Andre Jefferson Jr.
2: What a do about?
1: The Daily Hate's coming up. You know how we do it. All right. It's Friday. We are taking your Daily Hate calls at 877-817-2888. That is the number. On this 25th anniversary of September 11th, I would like to hate on people who are doing the stolen valor thing with 9/11 and pretending like they was there.
2: Oh, you talking about that boy Trump, huh?
1: It may or may not be. Anyway, yo, leave us your voicemail for the Daily Hate. Your calls are coming up next. It's the Bootleg Kev Show.

0: Bootleg Cab. I want to leave a daily hate. I hate that I get up every morning and work from 7 to 3:30 and I get home and my house is dirty. I hate it. My kids don't clean up. They don't do shit.
1: Well, your kids are hated on, man. How you not gonna clean the house when your mom's working all day,
2: man? That sound like my mama. I ain't gonna lie.
1: If you got something you want to hate on, leave us a voicemail, 877-817-2888. Coming up next, man. New movie just got announced, a fifth volume of a childhood favorite of ours. We're gonna break it down on the way.
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5: Next. 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
1: It's the Bootleg Kev Show, man. It just got announced Men in Black 5 is in the works. I'm not going to lie to you, James. I don't even remember there being a Men in Black Part 4.
2: They trying to get rid of Will and old boy. What's the other dude's name?
1: Tommy Lee Jones,
2: Tommy
1: man.
2: Lee Jones. Like, if they're not in it, I don't want to see it.
1: 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Stay by your radio. Coming up, we got the No Cap News. 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
1: 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The No Cap News Report is on the way, man. James finds the craziest stories in the world, and we break them down. What you got?
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0: Time for the No Cap News right now. What up, James?
5: We might have found the female OJ. So there's this novelist. She wrote a book that was titled How to Murder Your Husband. It broke down all the motives that she could have had, but pretty much all this. But her husband actually was murdered. And years later, after writing it, it comes to find out she actually did murder her husband.
0: Wait, so she wrote a book about how to get away with killing her husband only to then get arrested for killing her husband?
5: Yes.
0: Oh, well, that's called self-snitching.
5: Yeah, 100%. She tried to make some money before she went to jail.
0: Damn. Nah, you can't write a book about trying to kill your husband or getting away with it when you actually did it.
5: Yeah, you just gotta kill him.
0: That's where OJ messed up, huh?
5: Facts.
0: And when he wrote the book?
5: Yeah, what was it called? If I did kill
0: him? If I did do it, I think, or something like that. Anyway, stay by your radio. Coming up next, man, let's talk about it. This Grand Theft Auto release has got everyone speculating how it's affecting our economy because people are going to be taking off work.
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2: What it do, bro?
1: All right, Grand Theft Auto 6 is releasing in November. The buzz is at an all-time high. There's already speculation that that week, a good amount of America's workforce might be taking off from work just to play the video game, resulting in potential economic, I guess, blowback in the billions.
2: I promise you the Iran wars will cost more for us.
1: Oh, 100%. But I'm curious, man. Obviously, Grand Theft Auto 6 is going to be crazy. I think we're all going to get sucked into it pretty easily if you're a gamer. With that being said, is there something out there you would risk your job to go to or to make sure you participate in? It might be a concert. It might be an experience. It might be something where you're just like, hey, no matter what, I'm finna pull up and I'm going to go to this or I'm going to play this or I'm going to do this. It don't matter if it costs me my job.
2: Hey, look here. I'm thinking GTA 6, to be honest.
1: GTA 6.
2: I'm sick that day.
1: 877-817-2888. Man, get at us. What is something, no matter what, you have got to see, do, participate in, even if it costs you your job? We're taking your calls up next.

0: and R&B.
1: All right, it's the Bootleg Kev Show. We're talking about it, man. Apparently, everyone's going to be taking off of work to play Grand Theft Auto.
2: I'm not. I'm sick that day. I got Ebola.
1: Oh, see?
2: Yeah.
1: Oh, you're going to be sick.
2: Yeah, I already know. I feel it coming up.
1: Yeah, 2 months away. Listen, 877-817-2888. They're saying a lot of people will be risking losing their jobs just to play a video game. What is something you would not miss out on and risk your employment for? All right, we have got Danielle on the phone. Danielle, what's up?
3: I'm sorry. I would definitely lose my job if Kanye West came to my town and, like, I got the tickets. I'm sorry, I have to go see the A.
2: Are you a stripper, man? Because you know it's at nighttime.
1: Maybe she's a nurse.
2: Oh, okay. I just want to figure out what the job title is. Where you can go to the concert and go to your day job.
1: You think that only strippers have jobs at night? You think that's how the world works?
2: No, that was just my first question. I had a second.
1: You ever heard of nurses, sir?
2: Yeah, some nurses strip too. What you talking about?
1: What nurse?
2: In this economy, you got to make it happen to go see Kanye.
1: Listen, ma'am, I've seen the Kanye show, and you would be right in your instincts. You definitely don't want to miss Ye if he comes to a city near you. 877-817-2888. We're talking about this Grand Theft Auto game launch and how everyone's supposed to be calling off the work, all the money it's going to cost the U.S. economy. I want to know, though, what is something you would not miss? All right, and you'd risk your job over. We have got Brianna on the phone. Brianna, what's up?
4: Hey, guys. So my nephew just got a college basketball scholarship, and if he has a big game, I'm going to that game. So I might have to risk my job for that.
1: Oh, yeah, you can't miss that. If your nephew's, like, playing a serious, like, college basketball game, you got to go.
2: If it's that serious, it's going to be on TV, ain't it?
1: First of all, serious.
4: Yeah, and he's really good.
2: Oh, yeah, he's going to be really good on TV, too. Don't lose your job for this.
1: It's her nephew.
2: Okay, nephew been playing basketball. If he that good, he gonna be in the NBA one day. It is what it is.
1: James has never played any sort of sport in his life.
2: Oh, you did come in with a jammed finger for playing at the YMCA? That's what you should talk about?
1: Honestly, that's a great excuse. If you're gonna miss a job, it should be for your nephew's basketball game. I love it. We'll appreciate you calling. Hey, man, is there something like that? It could be a nephew's basketball game, Kanye concert, something you will risk your job to go to see, to play, to participate in. We were obviously talking about Grand Theft Auto 6 earlier. 877-817-2888. Speaking of jobs, man, new stat about women in the U.S. running it up over the men. We're going to break it down up next.
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7: Next. Hey, Alfie. 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
7: 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Mainly working here. You?
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8: 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Oh, and I'll grab an almond croissant, too.
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1: 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What are the women doing that we ain't doing? Women accounted for 98% of U.S. job gains in the month of August.
2: Hey, come on. 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
1: 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So we're going to talk with him about working with Drake up next, man. Keep it locked.
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2: What a deal, Bill.
1: Salute to our boy P-Lo, just dropped his new album. Go support it, by the way. We talked so much with P-Lo about the new project, him potentially getting the HBK gang back together. And on this last Drake album, Iceman, he co-produced the new record, paying homage to Mac Dre. He did Too Hard for the Radio. We talked about how that came to be and working with Drake.
3: Pretty much it all really stemmed from Kari. So he's with Chubbs, and they were working on some shit. And Drake was like, yo, like, I want to do some, like, bass shit. Could you give me some, like, P-Lo beats so we could just see what's up?
1: Right.
3: So pretty much we just started sending, like, spamming, like, yeah, just shooting them off. Like, I pretty much had, like, hella people that were, like, out here in L.A. from the Bay. We were just, like, shooting off there. Like, everybody was just coming to the studio, like, throwing shit off. We probably sent, like, 20-some beats. None of it landed. None of them landed. None of them.
1: 0-for-20.
3: Over. So this is, like, the week before Super Bowl.
1: Okay.
3: And I was, like, driving up. It was, like, hella early in the morning. Like, maybe, like, 7, 8 in the morning. And I get a text from Kari. He was like, yo, Drake liked this sample. It was a beat from, like, OZ that he liked the sample from. So pretty much, like, he was like, yo, take the sample. Can you put some drums on it? So literally, I pull my car over. My homie Nick's with me. And I'm like, Nick, yo, like, take over the wheel.
1: Drive.
3: I got to, like, make this beat.
1: You have your laptop?
3: Yeah, I have my laptop. Okay. So I'm making the beat with my laptop connected to my, like, Tesla Bluetooth speakers.
1: Nice.
3: And then pretty much, like, I made the beat, sent it over to the homies, and then they, like, touched it up. And then by the time I got to the Bay, it was, like, the first part of the song was recorded. Kari knew that Drake wanted to flip Too Hard for the Radio.
1: Right.
3: So he was just like, man, we just got to find the right beat.
1: Right. So that was something he was like, he loved that record.
3: Yeah.
1: Wanted to do.
3: Yeah. No, for sure. Like, I think he always knew he wanted to flip that. So he was like, we just got to find the right beat. Once we find the right beat, it's going
1: to
3: be good.
1: A shout out to P-Lo, man. Hey, shout out to Mac Dre, too, man. Big deal that him and his family got a number one record, man.
0: Max.
1: Look, stay by your radio. Coming up next, we're jumping into People's Mix. It's the Bootleg Kev Show. 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
4: 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Mainly working here. You?
5: 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Well, I was battling gods in the afterlife realm, and after lunch, I fought mercenaries! Ooh, could I get oat milk with that latte, please?
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0: 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Hit us up, 877-817-2888 is the number. If you got anything you want to hear, shout-outs, requests, whatever, we got you. A lot going down, man. First of all, 25th anniversary of 9-11.
1: Oh, man, come on, man.
0: Craziness that it's been 25 years since the Twin Towers were hit in that terrorist attack, man. Crazy times. All right, look, let's get into some new music, kicking things off. Inside Your Mix, B2K, this was Mileage. Mileage, like you got some mileage on you, and I still love you. It's the Bootleg Kev Show.

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0: 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If you got anything you want to hear, man, pick up that phone. Coming up, let's talk about it. Obviously, Donald Trump being petty as hell after doing the, he was a fake victim of 9/11 dance earlier this week. He has escalated his beef with the country of Canada to a new level. It's going to affect my liquor cabinet. That's all I'm going to say.
1: Oh, damn.
0: We're going to break it down up next. Let's get into some new music first, though. Shout out to Isaiah Rashad, who just had a crazy Tiny Desk performance, same-ish. It's the Bootleg Kev Show.

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1: What it do, bro?
0: All right, man. Trump is beefing with Canada, which means Crown Royal will no longer be in the U.S. He is stopping all Canadian imports, which would include alcohol. And the biggest one I can think of is Crown Royal comes from Canada.
1: This is crazy. Trump doing too much. What, he going to do ban drinking Justin Bieber next?
0: Hey, Crown Apple's fire, though. Let me be clear. The Crown Apple era of my life came right after the Fireball era.
1: Fireball,
0: Crown Apple.
1: Oh, that's a movie. You're doing a lot.
0: Stay by your radio. We got the No Cap News coming up.

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1: 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We got the No Cap News coming up, man. That's where James finds the craziest stories in the world, and we talk about them. James, what you got, man?
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0: Time for the No Cap News right now. What up, James?
4: AI is making the scammer's life so much easier. So there's a new scam out there that's pretty good, but I hate that it's happening. Pretty much, they are cloning car dealership websites and stealing money from people. So literally, they'll take Ford.com, make a different version of it, and you think you put a down payment on a little Ford Focus, and it's never going to come because it's a scam.
0: Yo, AI is going to make it so much easier to scam and so much harder to find out what is fake and what's real. I just saw DJ Vlad, who obviously has Vlad TV on YouTube, his mom got scammed for $200,000 from a fake FBI agent.
4: How'd that happen? That's crazy.
0: Craziness, man. So especially when it comes to like the senior citizen community, it's going to be so easy to scam them because I don't think they are fully hip to like the difference between AI and real still, because they be posting stuff on Facebook like it's real and it's obviously AI. My dad is one of them.
4: Hey, the AI going to get everybody, just not the seniors. They get me sometime.
0: Anyway, stay by your radio. Coming up next, man, we got the Daily Hate on the way. Keep it locked.
5: Attorney.
6: Next. Hey, Alfie, what can I get for you?
7: 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How was your weekend?
6: 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Mainly working here. You?
7: 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Well, I was battling gods in the afterlife realm, and after lunch, I fought mercenaries. Ooh, could I get oat milk with that latte, please?
6: Yeah, of course.
7: 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Oh, and I'll grab an almond croissant, too.
6: Wait, what? 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

0: 10, girl, you a 10. Girl, you a 10, girl, you a 10, girl, you a 10. 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
1: Yo, it's the Bootleg Kev Show holding it down, man. That's James Andre Jefferson Jr.
2: What it do, bro?
1: The Daily Hate is happening. If you got something you want to hate on, man, leave us a voicemail, 877-817-2888. It's Friday, man. Tell us what's got you pissed off. We got your calls coming up. Anything you're hating on, James?
2: I'm hating on people that's excited for Friday and they don't have a job.
1: I'm hating on everybody who ain't excited for football this weekend.
2: Come on, man.
1: Come on, man. We ready.
2: You ready to lose more money, huh?
1: Yeah, we gambling, man. And

0: every other day, he decides to call CPS on me and give police reports and all kind of crazy stuff, making up all kind of allegations and stuff. Because he, every time I come outside, he tries to wave at me and say hi to me and everything. And then I just stare at him like, I know it's you. And he said to me that I was very rude and keep giving him dirty looks. And I'm like, what else am I supposed to do when you're calling CPS on my children?
1: Well, your racist Karen neighbor is hated on. If you got something you want to hate on too, leave us a voicemail, 877-817-2888. Coming up next, new sequel to a movie just got announced. I don't know if I'm excited, but we're going to talk about it.
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4: Next. 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

0: Albuquerque's Real Hip Hop and R&B, Power 100.9. Again, I don't know if you just now getting home, if you getting up. I don't know what you doing up this late. That's your Tui's on it. Thanks so much for tapping in with us. But I'm still here to, you know, get you home safely. All right, we're exactly 1 week out of our Harmony Music Festival going down next Friday and Saturday. T-Mobile Arena, Las Vegas. And yes, Cardi B, Ciara, Snoop Dogg are all going to be there. Snoop just also got another gig for hosting. I'll fit you with next. Suki Glock on the way. I got to say Rashad after that.
1: Next. Hey, Alfie. What can I get for you?
2: Hey, Nora. Just a nice latte, please. How was your weekend?
1: Not bad, thanks. Mainly working here. You?
2: Me? Well, I was battling gods in the afterlife realm, and after lunch, I fought mercenaries. Ooh, could I get oat milk with that latte, please?
1: Yeah, of course.
2: And then Sunday was mostly fighting supervillains. So a pretty chill weekend. Oh, and I'll grab an almond croissant, too.
1: Wait, what? That didn't actually happen, right?
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1: So Kehlani is, I guess, kind of going viral. A lot of tours have been having issues, and specifically it's these amphitheater shows. So for instance, Bryson Tiller, he's had a couple of days that he either went on late because there was weather, and obviously the what if it's an amphitheater, it's outside, it affected the show time and everything. Then you got Kehlani, she had to call out sick for some shows, she canceled some meet and greets. It's like, let's, can we please not do amphitheaters in the future? Let's get into TI. Summer's up next. Mariah's on the way.
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0: 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I got Drizzy, Janice, CFU, Leon Thomas is up next.
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2: Next. Hey, Alfie, what can I get for you?
3: 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How was your weekend?
2: Not bad, thanks. Mainly working here. You?
3: Me? Well, I was battling gods in the afterlife realm, and after lunch, I fought mercenaries. Ooh, could I get oat milk with that latte, please?
2: Yeah, of course.
3: 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Ooh, and I'll grab an almond croissant, too.
2: Wait, what? 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

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Zodiac sign, it must be a Gemini moon, cause we about to go half. 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

0: 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It's in the show Money Not Mine, so I'm not going to judge you. I really am. But who spent $1,000 on this Beyonce Beehive box? Let's do Khalid up next.
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1: It's your money, not mine. I'm not counting your pockets. I'm just wondering why you asking me for money and you spend $1,000 on Beyonce's Beehive box. Do you really need that $1,000? I don't think so, because you spent it on the wrong things. That's your twoies on it. There's so much for tapping in with us. Speaking of that $1,000, yes, don't think that we're going to leave you out in, you know, the burr months, the end of the year without some cash. We are bringing back that money in October. So just put a reminder, put a pin in it to make sure you listen for that shot to win the bag. I got J. Cole up next and Chris on the way.
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4: 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Hey, Alfie, what can I get for you?
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4: Not bad, thanks. Mainly working here. You?
5: 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Ooh, could I get oat milk with that latte, please?
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5: 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Ooh, and I'll grab an almond croissant, too.
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0: Milwaukee's real hip-hop and R&B, Power 100.9. This is why I could never get off TikTok, because yes, some posts are like brain rot, but some others are like really useful. So like, I found this girl. She was in Uncrustable last year for Halloween, and she showed the exact way how to make it. And I was like, bet, I'm gonna do that. So yes, I'm gonna be some form of a pastry that we all know and love for Halloween. All right, since you got Key Glock and Isaiah Rashad on the way.
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10: Next. Hey, Alfie, what can I get for you?
11: Hey, Nora, just a nice latte, please. How was your weekend?
10: Not bad, thanks. Mainly working here. You?
11: Me? Well, I was battling gods in the afterlife realm, and after lunch, I fought mercenaries. Ooh, could I get oat milk with that latte, please?
10: Yeah, of course.
11: 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Ooh, and I'll grab an almond croissant, too.
10: Wait, what? 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

0: 100.9. on it. Thanks so much for tapping in with us. Again, we are 1 week out from our iHeartRadio Music Festival starring Cardi B, Snoop Dogg, Ciara, so many more from different genres. I'm talking BTS. I'm talking Zara Larsson. Who else? Stella Lefty. Goo Goo Dolls. Like, there's so many people going to be there. It doesn't even matter what genre your friends are into. Everybody's going to have somebody to watch, all right? Stay tuned to Got Future. Leon Thomas is up next. It's Ashley with two E's.
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10: And I go by the name of Charlamagne the God, and welcome to Weekends with the Breakfast Club. Hello.
9: Yes, we count that the 20 biggest joints in the country requested by you, and we got some special guests joining us this week.
10: Who we got?
9: We got the OG, the legend, the icon, George Clinton.
10: Oh, man, OG George Clinton. George Clinton introduced Afrofuturism to a whole generation, man. Mm-hmm. So it's a pleasure to sit down and talk to George Clinton.
9: That's right. And also, Sherry Shepherd will be joining us.
10: Big Sherry. You know Sherry is, I can't even call her Big Sherry.
9: She ain't Big Sherry no more.
10: That's right. She's playing the genie in Aladdin.
9: That's right.
10: That's why she got so slim, so she can come up out of that oil lantern.
9: the lantern.
10: Don't they got to come out the little?
9: Yeah, they got to come out there.
10: Comes out the little oil lantern.
9: I'm excited.
10: When you make a wish.
9: I want to see that because if you ever seen Aladdin, like the genies are very like loud and boisterous, running up and down the aisles and I want to see how she does.
10: Do that.
9: Yes, they do.
10: God damn.
9: Yes, they do.
10: How your tongue work like that?
9: Pause.
10: Your tongue shouldn't even be able to do nothing.
9: Stop,
10: like that.
9: Stop, man.
10: Did you
9: pause.
10: See what he just did?
11: Y'all
10: blah, blah,
11: out there sweet talking each other.
10: Pause.
11: And then Envy blushing now
9: this
11: and giggling.
9: Crazy. All right.
11: Oh my God. Finishing each other's sentences.
9: All right, we got the latest with Lauren coming up. She's here. And also, Jess Fix My Mess. She'll be giving somebody advice. Donkey of the Week. Who are you giving your donkey to this week?
10: Donkey of the Week goes to all of us black and brown people who have spent the week arguing about the use of the N-word. We'll discuss.
9: All right. Well, let's get the countdown cracking. Here's number 20 is Drake. Janice, it's Weekends with the Breakfast Club.

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0: Now, back to Weekends with the Breakfast Club. Number 17.

Yep, Charlamagne Tha God here. Weekends with the Breakfast Club. That was the number 16 song, Legacy, from J. Cole. Now let's get into the number 15 record. It's Tyler, Is It Love, right here on Weekends with the Breakfast Club.

0: the conversations? Like, how does she display?
1: Blaming everything on me, not holding herself accountable, things of that nature.
0: Okay, that doesn't necessarily mean that she is a narcissist. She just doesn't know how to take accountability. She plays the blame game a lot. So, how long has this been happening? You've been married to her for how long, and how long has she been a narcissist to you?
1: We've been together for 17 years. We've been married for 4 years.
0: Did this start when you married her? Or you been saw these signs?
1: When we married.
0: Okay. You got to give me something else outside of her. Did she take accountability before you guys got married?
1: No, she didn't then either, but it wasn't as in my face as it is now.
0: Is she cheating and you found out and she didn't want to admit to it and she blamed it on you? It's because of you? What happened?
1: I guess just with us being in a relationship over time, things can just change between us.
0: Absolutely. That's expected.
1: But I definitely don't want to let something like that ruin a marriage.
0: Well, if you're married to a narcissist, the marriage is already ruined. You know what I mean? There's no way that you can be happy married to a narcissist. You can't. It's no how to. It's no manual. There's no tutorial to teach you how to deal with that. You actually don't deserve that. Nobody actually deserves that. You know?
1: I completely understand.
0: Have you talked to her about counseling, therapy, anything like that? Like, you know, to help
1: we
0: her?
1: We talked about that several times. Mm-hmm. And it always gets down to I'm the one that's the problem, and I can't take that every time. I understand sometimes I might be a problem, but I can't take every time.
0: Yeah. So she's never the problem in her mind. Like, she's never the problem. It's always you for the last 4 years.
1: Correct.
0: Okay.
1: So that's where I'm at.
0: Okay. Well, it doesn't.
1: And I even bought her your book for Mother's Day, and I'm thinking you read the book. Like, come on.
0: Do you guys have children?
1: We do. We have 2 children.
0: Okay. And so what did you buy? What were your intentions with buying her the book? What did you think that my book, Till Death Do We Parent, was going to help fix for her? What part of it?
1: And again, I've been listening to y'all for about 6 years.
0: Yeah.
1: So I was just assuming that she would just listen to what another co-parenting mother would have to say and maybe take a little bit of the advice. And it did not work in my favor.
0: Y'all were together a long time before y'all decided to get married. What made you go ahead and get married to her?
1: I just felt like it was the right time. I never know when the right time is, but I just felt like at that particular time in our lives, it was the right time.
0: Do you think there's someone else?
1: I would hope to God not.
0: Yeah.
1: Not with the work and time that I've put in. I would hope to God not.
0: Yeah, that's always the case. You always hope to God not. But do you think in the back of your mind that there may be someone else?
1: No.
0: Okay.
1: I'm going to go with my gut feeling.
0: Okay. And that's fine. Because you said that you've already communicated with her. She's constantly telling you, get the F out. Sometimes you got to call a person's bluff. Really get the F out and see what's going, you know, and see if that's really the result that they wanted. You know?
1: I got you.
0: I'm sorry. I'm so sorry. But sometimes you got to call somebody bluff. Call a bluff. Okay. I'll go.
1: I appreciate it.
0: No problem. I'm sorry, brother. Have a good day.
1: All right, Jess. Have a good day.
0: You too.
2: I don't know if you helped him.
0: I don't know if I did either.
2: I don't know anything to help.
0: I don't know. I don't know.
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0: girl, you a 10. 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
5: Donkey of the Week goes to all of us black and brown people who are sitting around arguing about who can use the N-word. Gather around, okay? I just want to talk to you for a second, man. The never-ending discussion of who can use the N-word and who can't use the N-word was sparked because of Fat Joe again, all right? He was on the Joe Budden podcast. He was defending his use of the N-word by pointing to his upbringing in the Bronx, growing up in black housing projects and his deep roots in hip-hop culture. That's not even the conversation I want to have, okay? All I've seen that conversation do is lead to a bunch of unserious arguments, all right? I like to learn, all right? And all that dialogue reminded me is that even though I know better, I'm not doing better. And there was a time where I said publicly, I wasn't using the N-word anymore. And I want to challenge myself to do that again, okay? See, for years, there's something we've been saying that I don't think I've ever really believed. And that statement is, we took the power out of the N-word. No, we didn't. No, we didn't. Okay, I'm going to tell you something that you all have heard a million times. If we took the power out of the N-word, why do we get so mad when somebody else who's not black says it? If there's no power in it, what's the problem? Okay, clearly there's still power in that word. Okay, what we actually did was create rules about who gets to use it. And I don't think we should play that game anymore. Okay, I also don't believe it's a term of endearment either. All right, I never, ever use it as a term of endearment. Okay, I use it the way the white man and Uncle Ruckus meant it to be used. Okay, folks will be like, when I call my man the N-word, it means brother, it means homie, that means family. Well, call him brother. Okay, call him homie, call him fam. I say peace, black man. I say peace, king, because those are high vibrational words, okay? I only use the term N-word when I'm talking about low vibrational people with low vibrational actions, okay? Black people, we create new slang every damn day, okay? We have no shortage of words. So why is the N-word one we can't let go? Okay, the word that was actually created to degrade and dehumanize us, we can't let it go. I don't understand it. Okay, there's a book. All right, I was showing y'all this book early this morning while I was showing the room. I was showing Jess Hilarious, right? There's a book that I love. Okay, I'm holding it up in my hand. I grew up reading this book. Okay, every now and then I pick it up and read it again. It's got two volumes, and it's called, and I'm saying the word for title purposes, From to Gods, okay, by Akil. All right, in this book, there's a chapter called Return to Sender. In that chapter, it talks about all the hell black people have caught in America. And because of the hell we've caught, some of us have become hell raisers. And it says in that chapter, we need to give this hell back to whom it is that we caught it from. And it says in particular to give the N-word back. All right. We didn't create that word. White supremacy did. All right. That was their word for us. So why in the hell are we fighting for ownership of it? Okay. Our ancestors fought to not be called the N-word. Now their descendants, us, will argue you down about our right to call each other the N-word. How did we get here? How? Imagine explaining that to your great-grandparents. Okay, well, look, I understand, you know, y'all fought against being called this word because it was used to degrade and dehumanize you, but don't worry, we fixed it. We call each other that now. What? No, that's okay, Grandma. We changed the E-R to an A. If that makes sense to you, fine. Okay, if it doesn't apply, let it fly. I'm just telling you how I feel this morning. And I already know what somebody is saying. We reclaimed it. Reclaimed what? Okay, you reclaimed something that belonged to you. That word never belonged to us, okay? Our dignity belonged to us. Our humanity belonged to us. Reclaim all of that. But the N-word, that's them crackers' property, okay? Return to sender. We hand everybody the N-word and then get mad when somebody mishandles it, okay? Here's an idea. Let's just stop handing it out, okay? And by the way, you don't gotta listen to me. I'm not trying to police no grown person's mouth, okay? Say whatever you want. I'm telling you what I believe and what I think will work for me, okay? I don't think anybody should use it, okay? Black people included. I don't think black liberation requires us to preserve the language of black degradation, okay? That's where I'm at with it, all right? Some things our ancestors gave us because they wanted us to keep them, and some things were done to our ancestors that we inherited anyway, okay? Those aren't the same thing. The N-word is not some precious piece of black culture that needs to be protected, right? It was put on us, and we can take it off. All right. We don't need to change the spelling. We don't need to change the pronunciation. We don't need to debate who's allowed to say it. We don't need to take the power out of it. Okay. Just give the damn thing back. Return the sender, as this beautiful book from to God says. Okay. I don't want the package. Never ordered it. Don't know who signed for it. And I'm damn sure not paying the shipping. Okay. Our ancestors fought to make sure the world knew they weren't that word. I'm not going to honor them by fighting for my right to call myself what they fought not to be called. Please give those of us arguing over who can use the N-word the biggest hee-haw. And if you can, go order this amazing book from the gods by Akil. Okay, I believe it's available on Amazon. I ordered this book in the 90s. You see how I look?
3: Yeah.
5: It's even got water damage. All right?
3: Mm-hmm.
5: Yeah, I've had this book for a long time.
3: I just ordered it from Amazon.
5: Oh, it's on Amazon?
3: Mm-hmm.
5: Okay.
3: $17.95.
5: Oh.
3: Yep. And okay. It's a volume two as well.
5: It's definitely a volume two.
3: Yes, it is. Yep.
6: All right. Thank you for that Donkey Week, Charlamagne.
5: That's right. And listen, I want to remind everybody, my 6th annual Mental Wealth Expo is happening October 10th on World Mental Health Day at the Joelle and Diane Bloom Wellness and Event Center in Newark, New Jersey. 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My good brother, Dr. Jay Barnett, will be there. Dr. Rita Walker is going to be there. Elliot Connie is going to be there. Kiera Gaines is going to be there. The good sister, Michelle Williams, is going to be there. So I hope you're there as well, man. Salute to Debbie Brown. She's curating everything this year. Just go to mentalwealthexpo.com, RSVP to be there. And it's a free event. We'll see you on 1010.
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0: Right.
1: Yep, Charlamagne Tha God here. Weekends at the Breakfast Club. That was the number 9 song, Dead Fresh from Lil Baby. Now let's get into our conversation with Sherry Shepherd right here on Weekends at the Breakfast Club.
2: You've been outside, though. I've been seeing you everywhere. I've been seeing you with your son. I've seen you at premieres. We've seen you at Essence.
0: Yes.
2: You've been outside,
0: No, here's the thing. When you get let go from your job, you got to be out there in the streets because you got to show people, I'm here, I look good, I'm employable.
1: But you never stopped hustling. You always did stand-up.
3: I'm always hustling,
1: You were always in a movie or something. Like, what are you talking
3: always
1: about?
3: Always had several jobs.
0: But that's why, because I hustle. I'm always, you know, I never stay in one job and sit in complacency. I'm always looking at the next thing. I think that's how we have to do as brown folks. You always have to look at what's next. Mm-hmm. You know, so I'm always on my team. Don't get complacent just because I'm going on Cohen going, hey, family, because that stuff could be pulled out from under you in a minute.
1: That's right.
3: So do you ever get to the point, though, where, because I feel like when I think like that, it gives me like an anxiety feeling. Like, when do you ever just enjoy what you're doing?
0: I enjoy it. I'm always present. Like, I love what I do. You know, you get disappointed. I'm, of course, you know, when they took the show, I was devastated. You called, and you did call me Lauren. I was like, oh, hello.
1: She called me nosy. She was not trying to give me no time.
0: She was like, She was like, because I was like, hello. I'm just feeling, and I was like, wait a minute, is this on the record? And she was like, she said no. And you didn't. You didn't say anything. But, you know, you're present. You have a good time. But when it's over, I don't sit in it. Yeah. I go, what is next?
3: Yeah.
0: And probably it's because I'm a mother, too. Because I go, I got to pay for all of this stuff for my child. I got to pay child support. Mm-hmm. So it's those kind of things coming to my head. I'm used to working.
2: What do you miss the most about it?
0: You know, being able to give a platform to people who would not be able to have a platform.
2: Gotcha.
0: Being able to have the power to say, you can come on my show. Even when I got pushback. Jane Kennedy was trying to write a book and nobody would give her a book deal. And I said, John Murray said to me, you should say something. And I was able to say, y'all know Jane Kennedy. Those who know, she need to write a book. Y'all, somebody give her a book deal. And she got a book deal.
3: I love that.
0: And she credits me with doing that. So being able to do that, have Kiki Shepherd on the show from Showtime at the Apollo to give her flowers. You know, when I hear something, when a scandal goes on, to be able to call and say, would you come on? And I'm going to do it with love.
2: Mm-hmm.
0: So being able to meet people and, you know, folks that I think are icons, that's what I miss.
3: When you came back and did your episode where you like addressed us and let us know like how you were feeling, it was really emotional for you.
0: It was.
3: You know, I mean, we talked, but people were like really upset for you. Like they felt like you just deserve to be able to like let us know, like your people on your own.
0: I think that, you know, it was one girl at Essence. She was like, I just want to fight somebody. I just want to fight. Here's the thing with like the difference between me and Jimmy Kimmel. Black folks will go, they will ride for you. Mm-hmm. But if you say, go ahead and strike and don't watch the network, they like, wait a minute, Reasonable Doubt. It's on this network. All that, you know, wait a minute, Beauty in Black. That's the thing. They ain't going to cut off all their stuff. But I think that people consider me, you know, I'm a celebrity. You know, I'm in a certain financial level. But I think people knew I was real.
3: Mm-hmm.
0: That I was sitting there, that I was your sister. I was your cousin. I was your auntie.
3: Yeah.
0: They knew they would get real from me. And I think that's what they related to me. And I made a heart connection.
2: How difficult was it for, as a mom, because you have a child, you just said you put him in college.
0: Yes, I did. Don't make me start crying.
2: I've seen y'all on the train with each other. Have you teaching them that? So how difficult was that, not being there and doing the show and all of that?
0: You have to, this is why it was harder for Kelly Clarkson, I think. When you have small children, and it's just you doing a talk show, it's very, very difficult. Jeffrey was, when I got that Sherry show, he was 17, going on 18. I was able to leave him at home by himself, you know, because he had his unique challenges. So I was able to, I didn't have to worry about him too much. But when you're doing it all yourself, I would get there early in the morning. I would be the one to turn off the lights at nighttime. So it's hard to have two little toddlers and then your ex-husband dies. And then you're doing another show. It was very hard on Kelly Clarkson, which is one of the reasons why she ended her show. Her family was more important. Mm-hmm. As your kids get older, it's a lot easier. And you do need help. I had nanny. Yeah. I had nannies helping me with Jeffrey. You just do. I couldn't put him in daycare. So it got easier because he was older. The time was right.
3: Talk about changing up just like y'all content preferences. Because I remember one time reaching out about a story I had broken. And John was like, you know, we love you. We support you. But we try to keep things a lot more light and positive, which was so different for that time space.
0: Yeah.
3: Because, you know, Wendy would get into her thing.
0: Yes.
3: Did you get pushback from the network for trying to do that as well?
0: Yes.
3: Even though daytime is light.
0: Absolutely. You know, it's like because they were used to dealing with Wendy. So it was a lot of, why don't you do this? Because it'll go, we need viral moments. But also, I also have to consider, I'm an actress. I still have to work beyond this. Again, that was where I was like, you know, I would like this thing to last 9, 10, 15 years. But in all probability, it probably won't. And I still have to have a career beyond this. So what it look like if I'm sitting in a chair and I'm just use you, Charlamagne, and I'm doing a scoop on you and I'm talking about you, and now the show end and you got a big blockbuster movie that I want to audition for. Now I don't know why I'm not working. I don't know why I'm not going in auditions, because Hollywood didn't close up on me. That is what I do. I am an actress. So I always had to consider, you know, what I was going to say about people, how I could do it in a light way, how I could do it funny and with love. Because I don't want to go somewhere and I'm too, you know, at this age, I don't want somebody coming up to me going, I don't like what you said about me, because I don't remember what I said.
2: But it's still your opinion.
4: Oh, my God.
0: But it's still my opinion. But also, let me tell you something. Actors, entertainers, we all have very long memories. Somebody could have said, you know this, Jess.
2: Jess knows this.
0: Jess knows this. I've seen it. It's like I'm sitting there looking at the person going, Jess, don't remember what she said. You know, we're comics. That's what we do. But people have long memories, and they will hold that against you for the next 30-something years, and you have moved on with your life. I have said things which I thought was in love, because I literally would sit with Norman Baker and Brittany and the folks who helped me craft myself, and I go, we got to be tender here. And I thought I was tender. I come in, and that's the problem with doing stand up. I come out and say something, and then they'd be like, so and so want to talk to you. And I'm like, damn.
2: That was the first part of our interview with Sherry Shepherd. Salute to Sherry Shepherd. Now let's get into a bonus joint. It's Kehlani featuring Usher, Shoulda Never. I'm DJ Envy, and it's Weekends with the Breakfast Club. Shoulda Never.

0: Yep, Charlamagne Tha God here. Weekends at the Breakfast Club. That was Should and Never from Kehlani and Usher. Now let's get into our conversation with Sherry Shepherd right here on Weekends at the Breakfast Club.
1: You said you talked about the Nia Long situation.
2: Yeah, we ain't ran into each other.
1: Oh.
2: Yeah, we've never.
1: But you apologized, or didn't you?
2: No, I didn't apologize. I didn't say nothing wrong.
1: Oh.
2: Like, that happened so long ago. I don't even remember. She ain't thinking about me. I'm not thinking about her.
1: Gotcha.
2: And now, it becomes viral. This is, you know. So that's why I say entertainers have very long memories. Because people will ask. I haven't. But she's in L.A. At some point, we will run into each other. Mm-hmm. And what I'm going to say is, we need to talk. We're grown. Let's just talk and so that we can both come in and say hi. Me and Kenya Moore made up. We were both in Watch What Happens Live. And we couldn't stand each other.
3: Yeah,
2: we couldn't stand. And we
1: really?
2: Because it was just bad between us. It was just the chemistry was not good. Shady Boots, Andy Cohen was in there stirring stuff up. And we didn't talk. And then she said something on G's Twitter. And I said something back. But we saw each other at a Broadway show. And it was like, we're grown. Why are we doing this? We're very, very cool now.
3: Yeah.
1: Well, speaking of Broadway, congratulations.
2: Yeah. Oh, my goodness. What a segue. The first woman
0: to play the genie Disney produced Aladdin in the world.
2: In the world.
1: Wow, that's great.
2: I can't even believe it.
1: When you start?
2: I've been taking my dance lessons and vocal lessons, and I officially start my rehearsals next week.
1: Wow.
2: I am working 7 days a week. Oh my gosh.
3: Listen, so if you still had that show, would you be able to do that?
2: I would not have been able to do this.
3: So when you come in here, you sit down and say, for me not to have a job, listen, you always booked, and I love that you are on Broadway. What was that? When the show about to be on Broadway, what was that?
2: Oh my gosh.
3: First moment was when he called you, like, all right, this is what they want you to do.
2: When they called me, because I had went in to meet with the producers for the Broadway show and Juliet.
3: Yes.
2: And I was so anxiety ridden. I had taken two singing lessons. I knew it. Back 5 years ago, I said, Sherry, take singing lessons because something is going to happen.
3: Mm.
2: And I was just too busy. So I was like taking lessons for that. They had wanted to see me. And then they called. They wanted to cast a woman.
3: Period.
2: And they made the offer.
1: Wow.
2: Like, it wasn't even I had to audition. They made the offer. So that's why I tell people, even when I go through anxiety, I go, they already know who you are.
3: Yeah.
2: They know what you do. They know you're not a professional singer. They know you got voted off Dancing with the Stars in the fourth. They've done their research. And they came to you and made the offer. So, Sherry, walk in what God wrote. Don't spit in his face.
3: Exactly.
2: And act like, so I'm not a professional singer, but I'm going to be a professional singer now. So it was absolutely amazing, and it was a dream come true because I never really told people I wanted to do Broadway. I got to do it when I played Cinderella, the evil stepmother with Kiki Palmer. Mm-hmm. We did it on Broadway, but I didn't have any solos. I think I got 3 or 4 solos.
4: Angel in the Rubble.
2: Angel in the Rubble.
4: Yes.
2: Very dramatic, intensely dramatic.
5: That's this Saturday.
4: So it's the Janelle Guzman story, who was one of the, she was the last survivor
2: in the 9/11 attacks.
5: Oh, wow.
2: She worked at the Port Authority, and she was a Trinidadian lady, and she was the last rescue, but she was buried alive for 27 hours before she was rescued under 13 feet of concrete in the last tower that fell.
5: Many stories. I don't even remember that story. Like, it's just
2: a lot of stories.
5: That was part two of our interview with Sherry Shepherd. Now, keep it locked. We got 8 more joints to count down, and we got the latest with Lauren coming up. I'm DJ Envy, and this is Weekends with the Breakfast Club.
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0: What up, y'all? It's DJ Envy. Let's get to the latest with Lauren.
1: You're talking LL Cool, babe.
2: Yeah, I'm not dumbing myself down. I'm being myself.
1: Sources trust.
2: I'm the homegirl that knows a little bit about everything and everything.
3: The little brown girls look at you and go, I want to be like you.
2: All right, y'all. So the South Park creators are apologizing for the delay of the musical comedy movie Whitney Springs. Now, you guys will remember this movie because it went viral some time ago when an outlet, I wouldn't say leaked, but reported, the Anchor reported that this movie would be made with Kendrick Lamar and Dave Free. And the movie would be about this guy who is a, hold on. Sorry, I'm going to confuse myself with my
1: a
2: notes.
1: A museum.
2: No. It's, oh, yes. Okay. So this guy who is fighting back against slavery, right? So the log line is, if I was

0: I don't. Well, they. I was gonna say I don't know if they would tell us that, but
1: that is interesting. They have pissed Donald Trump off.
0: They recently, when they aired the new season, yeah, they did a whole Trump thing. Mm-hmm. You know,
1: it could be a combination of all those things, maybe.
0: But would they talk about it? Would they put that in South Park? Like, would they tell us through South Park? Because they do those things. Well, South Park is very like coded with the messaging.
1: I don't know,
0: but we'll I guess keep watching to see what happens here, mm-hmm, if it even comes. Hopefully it will, though. Now shifting gears a bit, speaking of race and conversation, so Jaylen Brown and Mahershala Ali sat down for a conversation with the Hollywood Reporter. Mahershala Ali is interviewing Jaylen Brown, and they get into a few different conversations. So Jaylen Brown, we talked a bit about him talking about, you know, just as a athlete being able to give back to community, especially
2: Jaylen
0: as
2: Brown
0: a black.
2: Brown played for the Celtics, now plays for the 76ers.
0: Yes.
2: Tell people what he is.
0: Oh, I'm sorry. I thought people would just know. Okay. But yeah, so we talked a bit about him giving back and as a black athlete, how it is important to him and some of the pushback he receives, or he's saying he receives, right? So in this interview, he's talking about being more than an athlete. Let's take a listen.
3: The necessity, especially as black men, mm-hmm, developing attributes in yourself that are beyond any given sport, considering the finite nature of sports, especially.
4: Yeah.
3: Can you speak to that?
4: I would say this, it might be a little controversial, but I think it's rooted in fear. Why, even in within our own community,
3: yeah,
4: there's a pushback, almost like a hesitancy, because it's rooted in trauma of experiences, even from post-traumatic slave effects. Like at one point, to do anything outside of being a slave was problematic. Reading, mm-hmm, writing, anything outside. It's similar aspects when you think of like an athlete doing anything out of what you're just supposed to be doing.
3: Right.
4: You're supposed to just be entertaining me.
3: Yeah.
4: You know, I think that abilities that we're given, talents, are God-given. I don't have a choice. I was given this and I have a responsibility to see it out. My responsibility is not to entertain you. My responsibility is to be influential. The fear is projected onto us in order to make ourselves smaller, to make ourselves more digestible, mm, for the people
3: who are uncomfortable around you,
4: who only want you to be the slave.
1: Respect, you know, because he's right. You know, if you think about like where I'm from in South Carolina, like they passed some of the first official anti-literacy laws, and they made it illegal to teach an enslaved person to write,
2: mm-hmm,
1: or read.
0: Do you feel like the part where he was talking about how like sometimes that even comes from within your own community? Like, have y'all felt that? I feel like, I mean, maybe it's about who you're putting yourself around, because I feel like within my community and the people that I call my tribe, they're, mm-hmm, always encouraging me to like, yo, you're not doing enough because you have platforms.
1: You got to be around the builders. Yes. But then, you know, another thing that he's talking about in response to trauma, you can think about the times that we have built our own, like the Black Wall Street of the world.
0: Mm-hmm. Yep.
1: And then, you know, the colonizers come and destroy that. So, yeah, I respect what Jaylen Brown is saying. But the reality is you just got to keep showing and proving through, mm-hmm, actions and, mm-hmm, deeds. And you got to keep building.
2: Yes. And salute to Jaylen Brown, because he does that.
0: Like,
2: he's
0: heavy
2: in the community with his Juice, yes, Foundation. What he does.
1: What foundation?
0: Youth.
2: Juice, I thought it was called.
0: Oh, I don't know the name of it, but I know he works a lot with youth. I thought you said youth.
2: I think it's called the Juice. It's 7UICE Foundation.
0: Oh, okay.
2: Yeah, so I know he does a lot with empowerment, young kids and financial literacy and generational wealth. And he donates a lot of his own money and time. So,
1: listen, like I said, you just got to keep showing improvement through actions and deeds. There's a lot of words and a lot of lip service that happens. But, you know, you just got to keep building. And don't worry about those who want to destroy it. Build
0: but
1: it anyway.
0: Sometimes it gets destroyed. There are things that he's trying to do that they've actually in, but he keeps building.
1: You gotta keep going.
2: That's right.
5: That was the latest with Lauren. Now keep it locked. We got 7 more joints to count down. And the OG, the icon, the legend, George Clinton will be joining us in his Weekends with the Breakfast Club.
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2: Hey, Alfie. 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
9: 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Miami. 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

0: Yep, Charlamagne Tha God here. Weekends with the Breakfast Club. That was the number 7 song, Spin That, from Young Miami. Now let's get into our conversation with the icon, Living George Clinton, right here on Weekends with the Breakfast Club.
1: Godfather of funk, George Clinton.
2: Don't make me laugh. You make me smile.
0: How you doing,
2: thanks,
0: brother?
2: Man. I'm doing good, man.
0: How you feeling, man? How's your energy, man?
2: I'm up in the morning. I'm ready for him.
0: Parliament Funkadelic, Rock and Roll Hall of Fame.
2: All that kind of
0: the overall icon, man.
2: Is that what that is?
0: Come on, man.
2: Well, I guess it's a lot of history in that. Mm-hmm. I'm walking around here in New York looking at all the places I used to walk up and down the street hustling songs and stuff. It's a good memory, so I guess there's some legend in there somewhere.
0: Completely different world nowadays, right?
2: Hey, but it's still fun to be around.
0: I mean, I'm
2: loving up and down Broadway. I used to work on the Brill Building right there on 50th and Broadway.
0: What's it called?
2: The Brill Building. That's where all the songwriters was at.
0: Okay, okay.
2: 57, 8, right on through the 60s. So we used to hustle songs out there for everybody. Mm-hmm. So coming back through there now, looking at the area, how all the people are, just bring back good memories.
0: Did you envision life in at this age back then? Did you even think
2: I envisioned forever.
0: Yeah.
2: I just look at it, I'm going to do this the rest of my life, and it's going to be music, and that's what I'm going to do.
0: That's right.
2: I'm going to find a way to do whatever the music changed, whatever styles. I knew I had to figure out what the new thing is.
0: Mm-hmm.
2: So I knew that route early in life, that whatever it was, I was going to do it.
0: Well, before Parliament, before Funkadelic, before the costumes, the mothership, who was George Clinton when nobody knew his name?
2: Dude in Newark, New Jersey, over there, singing doo-wops for the Spaniels or the Flamingos, wanting to be Frankie Lyman.
0: Mm.
2: You know, I worked in a barbershop from about 17 on, 18 on, doing process hair, the waves and stuff.
0: Mm-hmm, mm-hmm.
2: Doo-wopping, rehearsing for the music, group getting together for when we become stars. Then Motown show up.
0: Mm-hmm.
2: So I wanted to be Smokey Robinson. That was like always my life goal, to be a songwriter like Smokey or the Motown crew, all of them. They had a bunch of them. Mm-hmm. That was my idol. So even when they left Detroit, we went out there still trying to carry the Motown flag.
0: Mm-hmm.
2: So that's who George Clinton was all his life, wanting to find a way to get a spaceship to get off the planet.
0: What did Cutting Hair teach you about people that later helped you just understand audiences?
2: The barbershop, you had like 5 or 6 barbers in there of all different generations and styles, the older guys. So you had wisdom, or you had bull, and you had pimps, prostitutes, preachers, everybody, players, everybody in the barbershop talking game.
0: Mm-hmm.
2: So you had a chance to pick from whatever style that fit the situation. I learned that over the years, all the different variations of choices I could make.
0: Mm-hmm.
2: I could picture any one of those barbers and say, so-and-so would do it like this. So-and-so would look at it like this. So-and-so would even give it a thought.
0: Mm-hmm.
2: It teaches you a lot about the style of communication.
0: Mm-hmm.
2: Because there ain't nothing but but it's information.
0: Yeah, good. It's good.
2: The preacher, the politician, the pimp, all of them had game.
0: That's right. That's right. You can learn from all of them.
2: You can learn from all of them.
0: That's right.
2: And they had styles of it. So when you had got situation later on in life, I could look at any one of those guys and say, one of those, he would have looked at it like this, he would have looked at it like that.
0: Mm-hmm.
2: So I'm going to pick a style. Mm-hmm. I ain't married to none of the styles.
0: Mm-hmm.
2: And same way about music. When the music changed, I love doo-wop. I love Motown.
0: Mm-hmm.
2: But I can see when it's getting ready to change, when kids start doing music that get on my nerve, I knew that's the new
3: I was going to say what was the indicator, but there
2: that's,
3: was.
2: That's the new That's the new That's when they get on your nerves.
3: Uh-huh.
2: Either you gonna get old or you gonna get in the game.
3: Right.
2: And that's I looked at that, and it was funny at first, but then as I got older, I'm like, that's really some real thing,
3: mm-hmm.
2: So you see me with really young kids, because that keeps me cool to keep. They got ambition,
3: mm-hmm.
2: and nobody my age wanted to listen no more. So I ain't trying to deal with them. They ain't gonna dance. They ain't gonna buy no records. I love them. But I got to cater to the ones that's going to be out here buying records and
0: dancing.
2: That's
0: so interesting because I never seen you and thought that you was trying to follow any trends. I always felt
2: no,
0: like...
2: No, I don't. But I follow them, but I follow them ahead of time. Mm. I follow them before they get big. I can see them getting big. Mm-hmm. And I help them out. Help them get there. Mm-hmm. So when they get there, I get there with them. I mean, when hip-hop started, the first thing I realized, they need samples.
3: Right.
2: I did a record called Sample, some of this and some of that. 5 copies, 5 version. And most of the producers will tell you, they don't tell you, like AI, they ain't gonna tell you that they do it.
3: Mm-hmm.
2: But they use the samples. Mm-hmm. And a lot of them, gladly they use them, because those are the people that we became friends with. Mm-hmm. I worked with Snoop and them all the time for samples and live in person. So when I see it happening, I jump right on it before it actually get there.
0: Damn.
3: I saw that you guys were among the most sampled music acts in history. Like, people literally said that about you guys.
2: Yeah,
3: right?
2: I made sure. When I realized that's what they needed,
3: yeah,
2: I made it myself available for it. Plus, it kept me alive.
3: Mm-hmm.
2: It gave me something to do. And then I start sampling them. I sample them when they sample me. I sample their record.
3: That's just so crazy, though, for you to just, I mean, because some, I think with a lot of artists, like you said, when times change, they kind of like resist it. But for you to think that far ahead, just knowingly, right? Like, because now the music lasts forever, like Atomic Dog and different things, right?
2: Yeah, that, you get that kind of music. I mean, like, if I'm going to be in love, it would have been doo-wop in Motown.
3: Mm-hmm.
2: I wouldn't have never left Motown if they hadn't left Detroit. You know, to me, that still is the best music ever. But I do realize when it changed.
3: Right.
2: I ain't married to this, and if you do it ahead of time, you actually can be a part of it.
3: Right.
2: And you don't have to look like you're copying it.
0: Mm-hmm.
2: As a matter of fact, you get out ahead of it, and they still look like they're copying you.
3: Mm-hmm. What were people saying to you back then, though? Because you weren't, like, there were people that were taking, like, different hip-hop producers or whatever to court and trying to get money and fighting back against that, and you were doing the exact opposite. So what were your peers saying to you who maybe didn't understand what you understood at that time?
2: That's my sample. That's how I regular. You were just fighting to figure out how you going to get paid. There wasn't no laws yet.
3: Right.
2: You know, so you had to just do it and then figure it out later. But a lot of people didn't want it to happen. A lot of people don't sample my stuff. You know, don't sample. I'm like, no, this is what's happening. When the kids are doing it and it's officially getting on your nerve, and especially when you start finding yourself liking it.
3: Mm-hmm.
2: You know, when I first heard Rock Him, I'm like, I don't care what I thought in the before. I'm loving this,
3: right.
2: But I already was safe because I liked it in anyway.
3: Mm-hmm.
2: I didn't have to like it because our sample was in there. I liked it for what he was doing with it. When I saw the possibilities of what could be done with it, then I said, oh, I'll go in there. I moved the horns out the way, and I moved the voices out the way, and I make a rep called Sample, some of this and some of that. And we figure how I get paid later. I'm still trying to figure that out,
3: yep.
2: You know,
3: mm-hmm.
2: But it's coming. Like you say, legends, that's the kind of shit it brings about. Because I'm cool with everybody.
3: Mm-hmm.
2: You know, we don't know why, but we all cool. But now it's time to figure out, what do we do? How do we do it? And it's my family. It's the legacy.
3: Mm-hmm.
2: That's how you do it. You get it together for that. I had my fun. I clown. I did what rock and roll people do. I partied. I acted fool. Did all of that.
0: Mm-hmm.
2: But now it's time to clean that up. But the sampling and all of that, I think I maintain that relationship with all the new things that's going on.
1: That was the first part of our interview with George Clinton. Now keep it locked. We got 6 more joints to count down and more with George Clinton, the icon, the legend. It's Weekends with the Breakfast Club.
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0: 9, brown eyes.
1: Yep, Charlamagne Tha God here. Weekends at the Breakfast Club. That was the number 5 song, Rain Dance, from Dave and Tim's. Now let's get into the second part of our conversation with George Clinton right here on Weekends at the Breakfast Club.
2: You know, we call this room the Black Mothership. That's what I call this room. The Black Mothership.
3: I was wondering if that's how you did it.
4: I might bite that one.
2: I call this room the Black Mothership because it's George Clinton. Wow. Where did your love for spaceships come from? Did you...
4: Star Trek.
2: Okay.
4: And plus, when I moved to Jersey in 1950...
2: You've seen some things.
4: That was all of the movies that was around. Gotcha. Invaders on Mars and blah, blah. I do remember Roswell incident.
2: Yeah.
4: When that one happened. Mm-hmm. That was 47. I can't remember. I was about 7, 8 years old, but I do remember the movie in spaceship land and alien. It disappeared over the years, but now I'm one of the ones that actually believe that type of stuff. I'm totally convinced of that.
2: I grew up in the South, so I've seen flying saucers before. You never seen
4: them? I've seen them. Okay. I ain't seen the flying saucer, but I've seen the reaction from it. Boots and I, that story's out. Boots and I was visited by one.
2: Really?
4: Actually, light hit the car like mercury.
2: Where y'all was at?
4: Toronto.
2: Okay, and what happened?
4: Mississauga. We riding down the street. Wasn't even getting high either. That's the most people think when y'all probably high.
2: Yeah.
4: No, we came through the border, so you can't get high. You know what I mean? You can't get high. But so we actually saw the light come down out of clear daylight like a laser out of the clouds. Mm-hmm. Hit the ground. We both, neither one of us say nothing. We both saw it, though. Mm-hmm. About another 5 minutes, it comes down through the trees. We're on the country road now. Mm-hmm. And it comes down through the trees and splatter like electricity. You know, the light, a wire hit the ground. Yeah. A block away. Then the next one was in the same block we were in on the opposite side of the street. One, two, third one hit the car.
2: Mm-hmm.
4: When it hit the car, it was like, you know, mercury in a thermometer. You know how it beads up and runs?
3: Yes.
4: Like, you know, mm-hmm. like oil and water. Mm-hmm. It rolled off the car like that. Street lights start going out. All the lights start going out. So we drove for about 3 minutes because it was getting real dark. By the time we get to the street I lived on, we didn't know what the hell happened. We sat in the car for like 5 minutes. My granddaughter's mother came out to, she was young then, said, y'all look like y'all seen a ghost. We just sat there in the car and we didn't say nothing. We didn't say nothing. She said, I'm going to bed. Now, take this out. She said she's going to bed. Now, when this first happened, the weirdest thing about it was we saw this light in daylight. And we didn't realize this for another 10 to 11 years. I thought about it. We saw this in daylight. Why was the street lights going out? Why was there, my daughter said, since she going to bed, that means it's 7 o'clock in the evening.
2: Yeah.
4: We got there like 9 o'clock that morning. We didn't realize that until, like I said, 10 years, 11 years later. Mm-hmm. I called Boots and said, what time did we get there?
2: Mm.
4: He said, we left the studio about, must have got there about 8 or 9 in the morning. I said, yeah, about 9 or 10. He said, yeah. I said, why was the street lights going out? Why was the car lights on? And why was Barbarella going to bed? I ain't gonna say what he said, but get off this man, what are you trying to? Because he knew I was right.
2: Yeah.
4: There was some time traveling. Time missing.
2: Yes, sir.
4: Didn't even occur to us. Mm-hmm. I never wanted to talk about it because you sound stupid. And everybody knew we was getting high.
2: I know what happened.
4: So, you know, right away, ain't nobody going to believe that. So we never talked about it like that other than, yeah, I believe in spaceships.
2: I bet you if you and Boosie did some deep hypnosis, y'all would remember being abducted. That's what I
4: thought. Oh, I know. I believe that, too.
2: Yeah, y'all got abducted.
4: I don't even need to know that band, though.
2: Y'all got abducted, and then they put y'all
4: back. I'm pretty sure that would happen, too.
2: Yep.
4: But I ain't trying to find out that much.
2: I don't need to know all that.
3: If I was abducted, I would want to know what happened.
4: Oh, man. What are you going to do about it?
2: This is some anal probing. That's all they do, anal probing.
4: Oh, yeah, I know that. That's what probably happened. It might happen, too.
2: Yeah, I found out
4: that's why I got this.
3: Oh, Lord.
2: Free your mind.
4: Y'all crazy.
2: Free your mind and your ass will follow.
4: Your ass will follow.
2: That's what happened.
4: They might have said some like that. They might have put them no in my mind.
2: You know, we was joking, but I love the saying, free your mind and your ass will follow, right? It sounds funny. But it's actually a serious philosophy.
4: Oh, yeah, but I, you know, like, back in those times, the Beatles and all that knowledge, information started becoming the part of rock. Mm-hmm. And so it was time for us to change. We wasn't at Motown. They had left. So we had to change the theory of the cute dancing singers with suits on. Plus, we was in our 30s now.
3: Mm-hmm.
4: That shit only works when you're in your teens and early 20s. You got to... You know, for the new kids, they don't want to see your old ass up there, mm-hmm. you know, flirting with them. Mm-hmm. So my thing is get characters. be a character. Characters will never get old. Mickey Mouse, Donald Duck, been here for all of us. You don't even identify them like where they can get old. Mm-hmm. So we decided Dr. Funkenstein, Star Child, Mr. Wiggle, Sir Nose, all of that. Bootsy, we didn't have to do because his name, he was already a character being a Bootsy. Mm-hmm. You know, he wanted to have another name. I thought, no, Bootsy's it. You're already Bootsy. You need to stay Bootsy. You already a Bootsy. Mm-hmm. He dressed like a Bootsy even before he was in the group. Mm-hmm. He just looked like he should have been in the group. You know, and so he was already a character. The easy to make him, the glasses, the base. Mm-hmm. We just designed that. So, yeah, we pretty much knew where we was going by the time we got the spaceship.
1: Yep, Charlamagne the God here, Weekends at the Breakfast Club. That was our conversation with George Clinton, man. I am glad that icons like himself are still alive to tell their own story.
0: Yeah, I'm so mad I missed that interview. I was out of the country. But I will say this, man. When you talked about legacy and songs and how long songs last, and he has so many iconic songs.
1: Timeless. I can't wait till they do the George Clinton movie. Okay, and I don't want cancel culture to come for him when they do it either. Okay,
0: is that bad?
1: I mean, they lived a life.
0: Yeah, they lived a life.
1: They lived a life.
0: All right.
1: Now we got the top four songs in the country coming, plus one to watch, right, Envy?
0: Yep, and it's a record that you love, and we're gonna get to it next. It's Weekends with the Breakfast Club.
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12: Next. Hey, Alfie, what can I get for you?
13: Hey, Nora, just a nice latte, please. How was your weekend?
12: Not bad, thanks. Mainly working here. You?
13: Me? Well, I was battling gods in the afterlife realm, and after lunch, I fought mercenaries. Ooh, could I get oat milk with that latte, please?
12: Yeah, of course.
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0: What up, y'all? It's DJ Envy. It's time for One to Watch. It's a record that's climbing the charts. It's courtesy of Belly Gang, Cushington, and 21 Savage. What the f*** going on?
1: Oh, I love this record, man. You know why I love this record? Because it's the new wobble for fat girls.
0: Yo, shut up.
1: It is. It's the new wobble, man. Like, I love seeing girls walking backwards to this record on Instagram.
0: All right. There you go. Lauren's doing it now. It's weekend.

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10: What up, y'all? It's DJ Envy. It's time for the number one record in the country requested by you. It's courtesy of Beyonce and Jay-Z. It's Morning Dew, which is crazy that this record is number one. I feel like it's not there yet. Like, people are not loving it. Like, this is a dope record.
11: It's the feeling. It's like the, and I ship champagne. It makes you feel sexy.
12: Also
11: animated.
12: Old.
10: What you mean old?
12: They've been recorded, this record.
10: Yeah. But it's still a dope record,
11: it's
10: though.
11: Beyonce.
10: It's still a dope record. Well, here's the number one joy.

0: number one joint morning dew from Beyonce and Jay-Z. Now we got to salute to Sherry Shepherd for joining us this week.
1: Salute to Sherry Shepherd. Make sure you check out Sherry Shepherd when she starts playing the genie in Aladdin on Broadway. And she's got the movie coming out this weekend.
0: The Lifetime movie. It is called the
2: Janelle Guzman story,
0: right?
2: I'm not for sure if that's how you say her last name, but yes.
0: Janelle Guzman, yes, the story. So definitely check it out on Lifetime. It's all about 9/11, because of course, yesterday was the 25th anniversary of 9/11. So salute to Sherry Shepherd. All right, well, we'll see you guys next week. I'm DJ Envy.
1: And I go by the name of Charlamagne Tha God. 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

Power 100.9, Albuquerque's real hip hop and R&B. Waka Flocka No Hands still headed your way on this Saturday morning. What's up, Ariel? And I am chronically online for work purposes, okay? And one of my favorite chronically online moments this week is my girl Dolores. Oh, between her and Kayla and that hot dog bun, 10 out of 10, no notes. If you are not chronically online and have no idea what I'm talking about, I will explain it next. Right now, Legacy. I know you.

0: Your home for the Breakfast Club, Power 100.9. Chris Brown, it depends. Keeps that music rolling straight ahead for our Saturday morning playlist. What's up? It's Ariel, chronically online for work purposes, okay? But that did help me stumble onto my girl, Dolores. There was a creator by the name of Kayla, and I don't remember Kayla's full name because she ended up deleting the video where Dolores commented after Kayla had this hot dog, and she was like, perfect hot dog to bun ratio. And she was like, I know a Martin's potato roll when I see one. And everybody just fell in love with Dolores. I don't know. It's a phenomenon. Anyway, Kayla decided to be a hater, delete the video so that, you know, Dolores could stop getting shine. Nah. My girl came back. She got brand deals, brands all in her comments. May God bless her.
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10: Next. Hey, Alfie, what can I get for you?
11: Hey, Nora, just a nice latte, please. How was your weekend?
10: Not bad, thanks. Mainly working here. You?
11: Me? Well, I was battling gods in the afterlife realm, and after lunch, I fought mercenaries. Ooh, could I get oat milk with that latte, please?
10: Yeah, of course.
11: And then Sunday was mostly fighting supervillains. So a pretty chill weekend. Ooh, and I'll grab an almond croissant, too.
10: Wait, what? That didn't actually happen, right?
11: It happens on PS5.
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0: Missy and Leon Thomas headed your way. Plus, we'll talk Mary J. Blige. There is a smooth chance that you missed the latest update about Mary J. and that.

0: Hip-hop is back in the 505, Power 100.9. Key Glock Face Down keeps that music rolling for our Saturday morning playlist. What's up? It's Ariel. I do believe the name of the company is Sonos. Sonos. It doesn't matter. There was an ad rolling around of Mary J. Blige AI style that had some of her fans quite upset. Maybe not as upset as the Burger King crispy chicken. We got to stay on the subject. Anyway, Mary J. said, never in a million years did I ever agree to something like that. And it never appeared on the brand's official TikTok page, just as an ad. Anyway, it ended up being pulled because, like I said, Mary J. said she never agreed to none of that. How you feeling about AI, though? It feels like it's inescapable.
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0: 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Good morning, and happy Saturday to you. Definitely hope you're having a great weekend. Make sure you stay close because I got your Saturday morning soundtrack lined up. All your favorite music on the way with Beyonce, Morning Dew. 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And we also have a preset feature on the app. You lock us into that number one preset spot, and it makes it that much easier and that much faster to connect with us.
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couple of minutes. You're hanging out with your girl, Roxy Romeo. And things are just getting worse and worse for Kawhi Leonard. I will get into that coming up in less than 10 minutes. But right now, here's Tim's.

Power 100.9 is Roxy Romeo. What's going on, West Side? Thank you so much for having us on. Albuquerque's Real Hip Hop and R&B is on Power 100.9.

0: 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On the other side for you, Future with California Girls is kicking off more music. Plus, I got Leon Thomas with Mutt. I'm Roxy Romeo, and I recently reported on the investigation that the NBA executed into the Clippers and Kawhi Leonard, and it is only getting worse. Kawhi is now under federal investigation for circumventing the NBA's salary cap with secret endorsement deals. They are looking into the contract that he signed with the Clippers in 2019, which was a three-year contract worth more than $100 million. The Clippers owner, Steve Ballmer, is being accused of helping Leonard in this by providing sponsorship deals worth over $50 million from outside companies. The NBA salary cap limits how much a team can spend on one player. The salary cap prohibited Leonard from earning more than $100 million over 3 years with the Clippers. Leonard has since issued a statement saying that he accepts responsibility for lapses in judgment by, you know, people within his circle. Now, in terms of punishment, I am not sure what that could look like.
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1: Keeping your morning going for you, Roxy Romeo with Beyonce Morning Dew. That is on the other side. Kicking off more music for you. Plus, I got G-Eazy, No Limit, and Tyler with Is It Love. And we are less than a week away now from our iHeartRadio Music Festival. Yes, September 18th and 19th. It is back in Vegas. Of course, our girl Cardi is going to be performing. We got Snoop Dogg. We got Ciara. We got Major Lazer. And so many more. And even though you might not be in Vegas, because I'm not going to be in Vegas, we can still enjoy it, all right? Because it is going to stream live on Disney Plus and Hulu. Also, you can listen live on our app, all right, and stations across the country, all right? So one way or another, we absolutely got you covered.
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7: Next. Hey, Alfie, what can I get for you?
8: Hey, Nora, just a nice latte, please. 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
7: 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You?
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7: Wait, what? 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
1: On the other side for you, J. Cole and PJ with Legacy. That is kicking off more music. Plus, I got Chris Brown and Bryson Tiller with It Depends. I'm Roxy Romeo, and as I'm sure you have heard, Donald Trump, he has promised to give every American $5,000 if Republicans win the midterms and retain control of the House and the Senate. He made the promise at the GOP's midterm convention in Dallas a couple days ago. He said it will be called the Trump dividend. Political pundits say Trump's $5,000 promise is a Hail Mary to help the Republicans maintain control of the House and Senate, because the way it's looking right about now, that is not going to happen. Within the hour, Vice President J.D. Vance tried to walk back Trump's proposal by suggesting the wealthy won't receive that $5,000 dividend check. And it seems like there are some Americans that are divided over this, which, I mean, I guess I shouldn't be surprised, but I kind of am. Okay, everything that Donald Trump has promised when it comes to the economy has not happened. And all of a sudden, you think he's going to give you $5,000? Like those Doge checks that we were supposed to get, like the stimulus checks, like gas prices going down, like grocery prices going down. I'm just saying. Get out and vote.
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1: 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Keeping your Saturday going for you, hanging out with your girl Roxy Romeo. Make sure you stay close on the other side. Isaiah Rashad, the same trip, is kicking things off. Plus, I got Boss Man D-Lo, Shake That, and Key Glock with Face Down. And love me some Nancy Grace. She is asking the question that a lot of people have. Why are we not hearing anything about Nolan Wells? You know, this is a story that has taken the country by storm. There have been conspiracy theories. The explanations always seem to have some inconsistency. There's holes in it. There's more questions than answers. So why is no one talking about Nolan Wells? That was one of her latest shows. If you have not seen it, make sure you jump on our Black Information Network. We got the latest on Nolan Wells, BINnews.com. And also, Nancy Grace and what she had to say.
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1: 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I'm Roxy Romeo, keeping your weekend going. 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

0: You're home for the Breakfast Club, Power 100.9. On the other side for you, I got the latest by T.I. and Summer Walker and Won't, plus Mariah the Scientist with Burning Blue. I'm Roxy Romeo. And former NBA player Enes Kanter-Freedom, who declared for the WNBA draft but was eventually denied the opportunity, has posted another video going after the league for refusing to define the word woman. Take a listen.
1: Are you in shock that it's taken the WNBA this long to define a simple word? One word. One definition, woman. The confusion reaches all the way to the highest court in the country. We have a sitting Supreme Court justice whose job is to interpret the law, yet she declined to define what a woman is. Justice Ketanji Brown Jackson, I know you went to law school many years and passed the bar exam, but let the man who speaks English as a second language define it for you. An adult human female. Or to make it even easier, just check your birth certificate.
0: And he goes on and on, talks about the fact that they're trying to make him look like the villain, the bad guy, but all he is standing in the truth that many people already know.
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9: Yeah, let's get it. 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
2: 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What you want? 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You got a man. What they got to do with me? Come outside right quick.
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0: 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Keeping you rolling through your Saturday, Roxy Romeo, with more music lined up for you. Coming up in just a few minutes, I got Leon Thomas Mutt, T.I. will let him know, and gonna do Ye and Lauryn Hill with I Can't Wait. And Global Citizen Festival, it is quickly approaching. September 26th, it is going down, and we have teamed up with them once again for an amazing show, an amazing cause. Back in New York, Central Park. But listen, you might not be in New York. It's all good. All right, you can absolutely still enjoy it because we are going to be streaming it on our iHeartRadio app, all right? But Lauryn Hill, Wyclef, they are going to be there celebrating the 30th anniversary of the score. Also, we got Shaboozy. Also, we got John Legend. We got Lenny Kravitz. And my girl, Alicia Keys, is going to be there among so many more. So mark it on your calendars. September 26th, Global Citizen Festival going down, all to help end world poverty.
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1: 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Get ready for Jeezy with Lose My Mind. That's coming up for you next. I'm Roxy Romeo. Right now, let's get into it. Slowing things down with Mariah the Scientist and Kali Uchis. Is it a crime? Sometimes.

0: 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I'm Roxy Romeo, and from the Sandia Mountains to Nine Mile Hill, we are Albuquerque's spot for hip-hop and R&B. 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
1: On the other side for you, Future with his new one, Konnichiwa. It's kicking things off. Plus, I got Beyonce with Morning Too. I'm Roxy Romeo and Carmelo Anthony. Whew, he is getting less and less support from the public. Possibly none at this point after disturbing text messages and photos were released. So as you know, he was sentenced to 35 years for the fatal stabbing of fellow track runner Anthony Metcalf. The newly released documents show Anthony apparently hated black women. Yes, but loved Donald Trump. He wrote things like, "I effing despise black bees. Them effing ends need to die. And all the wig glue getting in their brains." Yeah, black women, you know, have been his biggest supporters, but not anymore. He also made racist and homophobic comments. In one message, he said, "I hate gay people." Additionally, he took photos of himself flashing guns and threatened to shoot up his high school. He also threatened to carve up his ex-girlfriend with a knife. So after this, yeah, I don't think anybody is advocating for his release.
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1: Holding you down on your Saturday, I'm Roxy Romeo. 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Of course, you know I got you covered. 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I got Chris Brown and Bryson Tiller with It Depends. SZA and Kendrick, 30 for 30, and J. Cole and PJ with Legacy. 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
1: I used to think about immature things. 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
1: 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I'm Roxy Romeo, now with Dave and Tems, Rain Dance.

0: Albuquerque's Real Hip Hop and R&B, Power 100.9. Holding you down on your Saturday, I'm Roxy Romeo. Definitely appreciate you for tuning in and spending a little bit of time with me. Thank you so much. Make sure you stay close because I got more music on the way for you with Key Glock, A Face Down. Also, Isaiah Rashad, The Same Trip. And Big Tigga, he is definitely celebrating now that his assault charges against his estranged wife have been dropped. He posted a video saying, you know what else I got? I got them charges dropped while laughing. He also informed his fans that the DA's office put out what's called a public declination where they explain all the reasons why they did not pursue charges, which he says is something that they never do. He also said that he married the wrong woman. Now, lots of comments came flooding in, showing love, showing support, but also letting him know that she was crazy all along and that he should have known that.
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1: Next. Hey, Alfie, what can I get for you?
2: Hey, Nora, just a nice latte, please. How was your weekend?
1: Not bad, thanks. Mainly working here. You?
2: Me? Well, I was battling gods in the afterlife realm, and after lunch, I fought mercenaries. Ooh, could I get oat milk with that latte, please?
1: Yeah, of course.
2: 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So a pretty chill weekend. Ooh, and I'll grab an almond croissant, too.
1: Wait, what? That didn't actually happen, right?
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1: 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Hey, I don't think y'all are slow at all. I think you're highly educated. I think you know when somebody is lying and playing games with you. I know the president did not say,

0: 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All right, hey, you better be sure you're registered to vote. November the 3rd, it's time to be heard.
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4: Next. Hey, Alfie, what can I get for you?
5: Hey, Nora, just a nice latte, please. 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
4: 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You?
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5: 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Ooh, and I'll grab an almond croissant, too.
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8: 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How was the weekend?
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1: Radio Boss Hard Body, Kiati Marotta, Scientist Callie Uchis. Is it a crime? Hey, let's get it popping. 6 minutes. Hey, nothing like whenever the kids get the parents back together. I'll let you know which celebrity couple made amends 5 minutes after Marotta's time.
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0: Radio Mosher by the Chaotic Morning Dude, Dunk, Beyonce. Let's get it popping. 6 minutes. Kim K and Yace saw together last weekend in Chicago. Northwest had her first show in her dad's hometown, and I think that is kind of dope. Hey, man, let's put the past behind us and get together and show these kids that we can be adults, we can be parents, even though we don't necessarily see eye to eye when it comes to us being together, because you're a dog.
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1: Radio Boss on by the Chiati next weekend. The 2026 iHeartRadio Music Festival, Cardi B, Ciara, Snoop Dogg. Yeah, going down Vegas with the players. You can pop out with us. I'll tell you how to make it happen. Let's go 6 minutes after Mariah the Scientist, Burning Blue, Plies, Neo, on the way after this, Dave Timms.

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0: 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Cardi B, Snoop Dogg, and of course, Ciara just added, but don't wait until it's too late. 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
7: Next. Hey, Alfie, what can I get for you?
8: Hey, Nora, just a nice latte, please. 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
7: 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You?
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8: 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Ooh, and I'll grab an almond croissant, too.
7: Wait, what? 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

0: 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Power 100.9. 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G Herbo went legit. Hey, definitely got your requests on the way 8 minutes after Isaiah Rashad's Same Trip. 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
7: Next. Hey, Alfie, what can I get for you?
8: Hey, Nora, just a nice latte, please. 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
7: 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Mainly working here. You?
8: Me? 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
7: Yeah, of course.
8: 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So a pretty chill weekend. Ooh, and I'll grab an almond croissant, too.
7: Wait, what? That didn't actually happen, right?
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1: 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Royal Absurdities. First episode is hilarious. He going off on his sons because they said he wasn't in their top five of rappers. And won't T.I. Summer Walker on the way 6 minutes. Keep it live.
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